And even on the darkest night of his life, the sun still rose. Here comes the rising sun. Everyone's favorite psychedelic rock band is back with a brand new project, Elephant Stone. Brand new project, it is called Asha. And they're coming in at number 11 this week. Dropping down from 9 last week. Again, I go by DJ Darko, a.k.a. the LeVar Burton of music. This is the show where we count down the top 20 albums in Canada according to the National Top 50. These are the albums I got played the most on volunteer-programmed campus and community radio stations across Canada for the week ending on September 15th, 2026. Earshot is the national report by the NCRA, and you can have your say on how this chart is crafted by requesting songs from local community and campus radio DJs, or better yet, have your voice heard by volunteering with the station you are listening to. You can also read the chart at earshot-online.com, where you'll also find ways to submit your music to stations across Canada. Tall Glass of Water, still sitting pretty in the Baba for the duration of the show. We are about to kick off the top 10 on this week's edition of Earshot 20, but that means that I shall do my due diligence and recap the past 10 tracks you would have heard if you've been listening from the beginning of the show. But first, they said from the Baba. At number 20, moving up from 30 last week, Truck Violence and Off With The Weather Vane Is My Body. We had Stomach As Tower and The Globules Descending. At number 19, Mama's Broke, moving up from 23 last week, off of Reunion with the track Heaven. At 18, dropping down from 6 last week, Jonathan Parson, and off of Repertoire, we had Rêve Américain. At 17, remaining ever so cozy, the number 17 spot, the Linda Lindas, and off of Gotta Get Out, we had Burning Out. Empanadas Illegal come in at number 16, moving up from 37 last week, and off of Laboratorio Tropical, we had Agua y Coco. With a re-entry at number 15 this week, Steel Cut Oats, and off of OK Love You, OK Bye, we had the banger of a track, I Like Me Better. Misery Contest comes in at number 14 with a debut at number 14, off of their self-titled project with Evenings. Wine Lips at number 13, dropping down from 3 last week, off of TV Dinner with Head On Backwards. The Delicate making a debut at number 12 this week, off of Dreams Speaking in Color with Consumed. And the last track you would have just heard, Elephant Stone at number 11, dropping down from 9 last week, off of Asha with Here Comes the Rising Sun. It is now time for the triple named band, Canadian band, Artist of the Week, brand new supergroup, following the line of the triple named Canadian band, which I just said, but in case you didn't know why I was saying triple named Canadian band, because there seems to be a lineage of triple named Canadian bands. You can look up some of your favorite bands are triple named. Yeah, there you go. That makes sense. True Mountain Laurel, making a debut at number 10 this week. Name of the brand new project is called Angel So Bad. So you know what we have to do? We have to see why Angel So Bad. So we're going to get into the title track, aka the thesis statement. But first, Haley Blaise and Sam Lynch unite as True Mountain Laurel, a supergroup born from late night harmonies, voice memos, and friendship. We love that. The power of friendship. The power of friendship. Their debut project, Angel So Bad, blends Sam's poetic introspection and Haley's sharp lyrical intimacy into dust-swept folk country songs that capture longing, growth, and connection. What began as casual writing sessions evolved into a collaborative ritual, trading lines over coffee, recording scrappy demos, creating music free from pressure or pretense. Influenced by Gillian Welch, Lucinda Williams, and early 2000s Canadian singer-songwriters, their warm, minimal sound, acoustic guitars, brushed drums, pedal steel, feels intimate, honest, and alive, both on record and in performance. They're actually going on a crazy run. September 17th in Ontario, 19th Ottawa. I guess it's still Ontario. Canadian Geography with Darko. It's still, so we got a couple shows in Ontario, and then we got Quebec, right? They're doing Pop Montreal, which is sick. We got
shows in Halifax, Charlottetown, Fredericton, right? And then starting in November, they're back here on the West Coast. They have shows in Sask at Amigos Cantina. Shout out to Amigos Cantina. I was there during Breakout West. It's a great little spot. That's where I saw who, oh my gosh, Leigh Shirley's. Thank you. I was like, bro, it was like one of the greatest shows of my life. I saw Leigh Shirley's at Amigos Cantina. So shout out to True Mountain Laurel. Again, friend of the show, Sam Lynch. We might have to do a little duo interview with the brand new supergroup, True Mountain Laurel. Well, I haven't heard any of the music, so let's get into it. The title track, aka the thesis statement to the project, Angel So Bad, only here on Earshot 20.

0: 90s, The Twang. Yes, sir. Angel So Bad, the title track to the project from True Mountain Laurel, the brand new super group that if you are not already a fan of, I do implore you to go check out the rest of the project and get familiar. Haley Blaze, Sam Lynch. Yes, sir. And now what I did not do was play the bonus track that leads us into the top 10. I was so eager. I was chomping at the bit, if you will, to play the new True Mountain Laurel track. But I forgot to play the bonus track coming from Jason Painter off the latest project, Is Anybody Home, with the track Dragging My Feet. Be sure to keep it locked right here. It's Earshot 20. After this, we will then say that we have officially entered the top 10. I jumped the gun. All right. Jason Painter, Dragging My Feet. Is Anybody Home is the name of the project. And this is Earshot 20.
1: Only child ain't no favorites.

You know, I've mentioned it on a previous episode of Earshot 20, but the way people, you know, when the people who are, that I call sons of, or like children of said artist, like children of Frank, like Q is a child of Frank, Choker is a child of Frank, okay? Jason might be a child of Frank. And some other people mixed in there as well. But these are what I say. So I say all that to say that because the way that McGee and Dijon came in the game and they completely changed music, like popular alternative music, so much so that Bieber and Bon Iver on their last projects heavily incorporated this sound. Like I'm talking that. Crazy, right? To the point everyone's running to find out how McGee's getting his guitar to sound like that, the pedals, the plugins, whatever. And then all these children are now coming out of the woodwork, right? So much so that the sound becomes no longer unique or in any way like, you know, special anymore or something that people would be like, wow, really loved when he did this because there's all these people coming out and doing the exact same thing, right? So I say that to say, is the McGee run, and I hope it's not, because I love McGee, like, and also I loved McGee prior to Two Star and the Dream Police. Like, if you don't know what type of music McGee was making before he completely switched his sound, go check that stuff out, because it is nothing like what he's making now. It's like funky sort of like dance music, which is crazy compared just hearing the stuff he's making now, right? So, but yeah, I wanted to say that because Jason kind of gives me a little bit of a, like, Child of Frank type thing. And then I recently saw a post that people are, like, paraphrasing in the words that I've just been saying, but how people want to be children of McGee and Dijon, but no one wants to be a child of Mac DeMarco. So, you know, shout out to Mac DeMarco, too, though. We need more Mac DeMarco children. Yes. Okay, now that we have officially entered the top 10 on this week's edition of Earshot 20, Taxi Girls coming in at number 9 this week, moving up one spot from 10 last week, off of Static with Midnight Mixtape. Shout out to Mixtape. Mixtape era, that was a run, generational run. Are people still on Dat Piff? Are people still on Hot New Hip Hop looking for mixtapes? I don't know. We need more mixtapes. If you're out there making music, drop some more mixtapes. We need mixtapes. And then following Taxi Girls, we have Magi Merlin at number 8, dropping down from 4 last week, off of Powerhouse with the track Pixie. Pixie has 3 X's. Is this like an X-rated song? You know, just in case. Warning. Content warning. We're going to drop the content warning just because Pixie has 3 X's. So I don't know what Magi Merlin has in store for us, but I know the song is going to bang. I know the song is going to bang for sure. Be sure to keep it locked right here. It's Earshot 20.

And the content warning really was just for how hard the song was gonna go. Pixie, Magi Merlin, come on, stamp of approval from the LeVar Burton of Music. The name of the project is Powerhouse. Magi Merlin is coming in at number 8 this week, dropping down from 4 last week. And before that, with the mixtape of the Midnight Hour off of the project Static from Taxi Girls coming in at number 9 this week. Moving up one spot from 10 last week. As we move closer to the top 5 on this week's edition of Earshot 20. Everyone's favorite queen of melancholy comes in at number 7 this week, moving up one spot from 8 last week. Phoebe Bridgers, enough of Lost Weekend. We're going to get into Panorama. Are people still taking Panorama photos? I remember I used to go crazy on a Panorama photo. I remember one time we were at Green Lake, and I have this one Panorama photo where I'm going to blank on the name of the dog that was there with us at Green Lake, but it was a Rottweiler. So I know the breed of the dog, but I couldn't tell you the name of the dog, which is unfortunate because we do love to get to create a personal connection with our pets. It was not my dog, in case you're wondering, but you know, people want the names of the pet. You get it. You understand. You have pets and you have friends who have pets and you know their names and you love them dearly. Yes. So I have this Panorama photo and it's like on they had a lake home. So it's like right on, you go out the back and it's like a walkway, boardwalk, I should say. Boom. You're on the lake. It's beautiful. And I have this crazy Panorama photo. I don't know where it is. Maybe Google Photos has it locked in the cloud somewhere. But man, I used to love Panorama photos. Now no one cares about a Panorama photo. Or do we? I don't know. Another question of the day. Are we still taking Panorama photos? If you are, let me know who you are. Let me know. Let's all go slowly move our cameras from one side to the other. And following Phoebe Bridgers at number 6, doing the reverse almost, at number 6, moving up from 7 last week, Zune, and off of Happy Thought School, we're going to get into Olivia's Tears. Is Olivia crying because we're no longer taking Panorama photos? It's all coming together. It's all coming together. Be sure to keep it locked right here on Earshot 20. So broadcasting the stations across Canada.

Olivia and I are both crying because we can no longer take panoramic. You know what, Olivia? We'll take panoramic pictures as long as we want to. Okay? Olivia's tears from Zune off of Happy Thought School. And Zune is coming in on the Sweet Edition of Earshot 20 at number 6. Moving up one spot from 7 last week, and before that, our Queen of Melancholy with the track Panorama off of Lost Weekend, Phoebe Bridgers at number 7. Moving up one spot from 8 last week. Quickly, before we continue with this week's edition of Music on Earshot 20, the final bonus track and the brand new number 1 album on this week's edition of Earshot 20. I just saw a post, and it was talking about sci-fi films and the year that they were made, and then the year that they were supposed to be in, right? Which is always a crazy thing. So 2026, the year that we are currently in, there was a movie that was made in 1927. It's called Metropolis, and it is depicting the world in 2026. I will go watch this movie, and I will let you know if it feels like 2026. Already from this screen cap that I'm looking at, there's flying cars. And we have yet to have flying cars. We do have time travel, though. I guess driving in a car and airplane are all forms of time travel. We do have time travel. We just have to look at it differently. But time travel does exist. And then also following that quickly, because we're here already, 2027, it's Children of Men from 2006 is depicting the year 2027. I think this is a cool little thing. iRobot from 2004 is depicting 2035. And then Mad Max Fury Road in 2015 is depicting 2060. And then it goes on and on and on. Pretty cool little post here. And now you want to know what else is pretty cool? Music. So let's continue with the music. La Sécurité. Oh, La Sécurité is the top 5. So that means that we have the final bonus track on this week's edition of Earshot 20. It is called Happy Now. And after coming back, after being back with the first show in September here, and also it being the Welcome Back to School episode of Earshot 20, we are happy now. I wish you a fantastic rest of your September. And the rest of your fall, hopefully it's amazing. Spooky season is here. We are happy now. Spooky season is here. So let's listen to some Licky Lee off of the latest project, The After Party, right before the top five on this week's edition of Earshot 20.

Happy now, Licky Lee off of the Lens Project, the after party. And also, let's never forget that Janus STFU, I was trying to think of the acronym. That's all Licky Lee, okay? That whole melody is Licky Lee, okay? Let's give Licky Lee her flowers. She deserves all the flowers, okay? The reason why that song is so big is because Licky Lee writes infectious and beautiful melodies, all right? Aubrey, okay? Okay. Now that we have officially reached the top five on this week's edition of Earshot 20, hit you with a back-to-back in the top five. Snack City from La Circuite kicking off the top five. Name of the project is Bingo. La Circuite is moving up from 11 last week. Snack City, what is your choice of snack? Are you a savory? Are you a salty? Are you a sweet person? And also, the government really, they got snacks down to a science, which is kind of scary, right? Is that they have snacks down to a science, man. They put all the good tasting science stuff. They put all the good tasting science stuff inside of snacks. And they get us hooked on stuff that have like zero nutritional value, bro. Like, it's crazy that this is the world that we live in, right? And shout out to you if your favorite snack is like a mandarin or something, or like carrots and hummus or something, because you're doing what we all should be doing. As much as I love those things too, sometimes, bro, sometimes that bag of Lay's barbecue family size, oh my gosh, I'm thinking about it. My mouth is watering right now just thinking about it. They got the science in there, bro. They got the science in there. Anyway, what's your favorite type of snack? Since we're listening to Snack City by La Circuite. And then following La Circuite, at number four, dropping down from two last week, Knitting, and off of Souvenir, we have Here Comes. Here Comes is just the name of the title. And then I was thinking about the iconic phrase, Here Comes Johnny. Does other people's names work? Here Comes David. Here Comes David doesn't sound as scary. Here Comes John. Here Comes Johnny. Come on. Come on, Darko. Here Comes Bell. Here Comes Jonah. Here Comes James. Here Comes Noah. Here Comes Johnny. Something about Here Comes Johnny. It's scary. They chose right to use Johnny in that film. They chose right. What is the film? The Red Rum film. What is it called? Oh, Darko, you're blanking out on the name of this. The Red Rum film. You know, The Shining. Thank you. If you were saying The Shining, I appreciate you because you were sending the good vibes to me. I appreciate that. Let's get into the music. We got a lot more music. We got a brand new number one. Let's get into the music. La Circuite with Snack City, and then following that, Knitting with Here Comes, two tracks. As we officially enter the top five, top five, top five.

0: coming in at number three this week, moving up from five last week. Allison Russell, and off of In the Hour of Chaos, we're going to get into Really Real, and then following that, Ada Leia being dethroned from atop of the proverbial bunk bed, that is Earshot 20. And number two, off of The End is a Wave with Copycat, two tracks right before the brand new number one album on this week's edition of Earshot 20.
1: Three.

I'm not gonna lie, this might be the first time I've ever heard Adalea get glitchy with it. She getting trippy with it. Copycat. Adalea. Come on, girl. Being dethroned, though, unfortunately, from on top of the proverbial bunk bed that is Earshot 20. The name of the project is The End Is a Wave. That means coming in at number one, your brand new number one album, moving up from 14 to number one. Haven't really put out a project since 2022. And the name of that project was called Chopper. And they are back. Kiwi Jr. The name of the project is Blowing Up. We're going to get right into the opener of the project, Photos of the Reenactment. Be sure to tune in next week to find out if Kiwi Jr. can maintain top of the chart supremacy or if we shall have a brand new number one. But for the time being, Photos of the Reenactment. Be kind to one another. Don't forget to drink more water. And as my good friend Habo says, trust the process. Peace.

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without this next guy, there wouldn't be any Electric Blues as we know it. Today, it wouldn't even be close, because we're all trying to sound like him, and still are, every one of us. So put your hands together for the great, the one and only B.B. King.

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My name is Fred Campbell, and I live in a van. 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

One time, Papa asked Mama, let me fly your kite. 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

Hi, this is Terry Parsons, the host of the Sunday Morning Hangover Cure, and this is my cat, Dutchie. Now, Dutchie is a real party animal. 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But then he usually wakes up on Sunday mornings with a terrible hangover. But not to worry, Dutch. 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

yellows, but I'll take my blacks and browns, 'cause you can't tell the difference when the sun

I'm standing proudly for Canada. Hi, this is Arlene Dickinson. I am so proud that Canadians are standing together. We're using our voices and we're supporting Canadian businesses and Canadian workers for this great country that we all love so much. 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

bed then. You know, I hate to do this, but it's a shame on me. 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Yeah.

folks. My name is Jamie Lee Fitzpatrick, and I live in Placentia. 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

les garçons. 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

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Trampled and lonely, I was glad for him when he died. A clever, wit, whimsy, gammon, doughy, creased and soft. A stand-up who hated the gag and told me over and again in private moments that he'd never let himself breathe past 35. Squeamish of the day, he'd see a petty, minuscule reflection living the Sartian nightmare. Clipped at the ear and healed on the rope with a choke and a switch will-o-whip, begging for a stroke and a pet. Would they just have declared him a good little man, he would have died thinking it was not in vain. Andy, I wish I could say I'll miss you. I wish I was sorry. I wish I was stricken, but none of it's true. Still, I won't forget the things you taught me with the lies you believed in your poor, chafing heart and your prayers that went unanswered. I'll honor your name. I'll tend to the grave.

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But before you complain, be glad it weren't me at the end of your chain. The old boy's dead, sweetheart. And what's left is a rage like December. 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And what fool fights the hail and the wind and the black, seething night? 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In this first and blackest minute, I whistle Andy's Requiem. I whistle Andy's Requiem.

I'm standing for Canada. 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

What is it? Rockin', rockin', rockin', rockin'. 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I'm crying so hard. I cry, cry, cry. 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

0: technique. Where do you feel that he was a guitar pioneer?
1: Well, his tone, his touch, his application of chords, his rhythms, his taking the idea of blues songs and turning them into modern day things, like for instance, Manic Depression. To him, that was a modern blues song, okay? Even though it was a waltz, and even though, you know, but like his chords, you know, chords such as

That's pretty inventive kind of stuff to me, you know? And the way he used a wang bar was completely different than anybody had heard do it. His touch, you know, the soft, clear. And as well as all that, I believe that he took tones a lot further than anyone had taken them. You know, he would take harmonics and find, if he couldn't get it out of a straight guitar, he would find an effect. I think he opened up all those doors. I think he just continued to try to take things further. And he wasn't afraid of talking about spiritual things in his songs and trying to grow. It's obvious to me that he was trying to grow spiritually.

Tell you now, tell you how it feels. You're feeling down, with no driving wheel. 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There's a way you know, you got the white ball blues.

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I want you to take it down on Main Street and deliver this message to Miss Glory B.

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0: 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How about a hand for my band, too? Thank you so much. I had a great time.
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And your heart gets bored with your mind and it changes you. 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

0: Big Jib from their CD called I Should Have Been a Sailor with a Funny Little Place. I don't think it's a funny little place. I mean, why'd everybody want to come here if it's a funny little place? You know, I get a lot of comments, good and bad. But over last week, I had one comment that said I spoke too fast. And my comment to that is, maybe you listen too slow. Hey, we got a great show lined up for you again this week. Lots of great music. We got a lot of great requests. We're going to get to all that and so much more today on the show.
1: Welcome to the townies and the come from a ways. Welcome to the locals who have always said they stay my father's crusty ship into this rock. Heaven and hell

Patrick O'Sullivan with the Road to a Friend's House. Naomi Stroud with My Newfoundland Home, and the Navigator started us off with Welcome to the Rock. You know, every week I try to find the best music I possibly can that I know you're going to enjoy and make a great show. But I love your comments and I do love your requests. It makes it a great show. Speaking of which, we got some requests that were left over from last week. We got one from Rod O'Quinn. He says, "Hi, Rod here from Red Deer, Alberta. Could you please play a few songs for me? Number one would be Missing Home Today. Number two is the Saltwater Cowboys. And number three, he'd like to hear The Winning Dream. Thanks, your friend from Alberta, Rod O'Quinn." Thank you, Rod.

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0: Paul Nagel with our newfie neighbors. Well, you know, us newfies are great neighbors. I know on my street, if somebody is looking for something, they come to me, knock on the door, and ask, can I have a loan to it? If they need a lift with something, it's, hey, you got a minute? And I'll go help them. You know, we are great people. Listen, we're going to finish off last week's requests. Like I told you, we had some that came in too late for last week's show. Now, I got to remind you, do not leave requests on the Jigs Dinner Facebook page. I might not see them. And that's what happened in this case last week. Melvin Martin wrote and he said, Roland, could you play Like You Would by Joey Smallwood?
1: Last Saturday night, I was invited by an old-time friend of mine to eat his lobster salad and drink his beer and wine. We drank a toast onto each other until the hour of two. Me head was a kind of shame.

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1: Thank you, boy.
0: It was through the keyhole, Paddy cried. I'm skipper now, you see. Now I'll give you the keys, St. Peter, if you set all Ireland.

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Hello, Roland. This is Austin here again this afternoon. I wonder, Roland, if you can play these three requests. The first one is Now What a Love I Know by Richard Woodrow. And Goodbye Mercy and Jerkin. And Roses Are Blooming by Harry Hibbs. Thanks, Roland. Have a wonderful week. Good luck.

Harry Hibbs from the LP called The Very Best of Harry Hibbs, Volume 1 with Roses Are Blooming. The Irish Rovers with Goodbye Mrs. Durkin and Richard Woodrow with No Other Love. Well, that's it for this hour. We're going to pause and see you back in hour 2.

0: Thank you.
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Peter Francis Quinlan would take me back to Newfoundland. World Muse were gone too long to come home song, and Norm and the boys with a true blue Newfoundlander. Hey, welcome back, everybody, to Hour 2. How's she going, boys? Hope you're having a great day. Want to say thank you for joining me again today and all the great comments that you send in week after week. Well, we're getting ready to go back to the request line right after something from Neil O'Leary's CD called Up All Night.

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0: Patricia McGuire with the Golden Jubilee. Hey, coming up next, we got a great set for you. We got something from the Once, Eddie Coffey, the Blorm Crew, and we're going to start it off with Paul Piercy.
1: Ned DeLiley has three daughters. There's one I'd like to wed.

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But the Salvation Army is there with hope and love. Street kids like Matt can find shelter, food, counseling, and help for those with AIDS and substance abuse. 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The Salvation Army. We believe in helping anyone, anywhere. Please give 1-888-321-3433.

You know, I tried to help my brother, but I guess I was too late. Now he's on that outbound train, heading for North Heaven.

brand new single from Jason R. Martin. It is called Sidewalk Downtown. Now, like I was telling you last week, we're getting more and more listeners every week. So I'm going to tell them how they can make a request for next week's show. It is 709-701-2434. 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Coming up next, we got Patrick Moran and Chris Andrews.

0: Well, that's it for this hour. We're going to pause for a station identification. Going to rejoin you again in hour three.
1: Hello, this is Teddy. I'm calling this time from my late mom, Mary Minette. I'm a son of Teddy and Chris, a daughter of Teddy, Winnie, and Teresa. And I also like to send up the same sign to the poor old Winnie Witten, the late Winnie Witten, also known as Ben, from her son, Tyler Max, and her daughter, Ann. I like to hear Mother's Love Is So Pure by Judy Brazel. Okay, so here we go. Yeah, good show, I must say. I missed an hour of it, but I picked up at the end, though. Not bad. Okay, bye-bye.

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Bancroft calling. I'd like to hear a couple of requests, please. The first one I'd like to hear would be the Sharecroppers and One Room School. And the second one I would like to hear would be by Jason Martin of Saltwater Hands. And the third one would be by Harry Martin, Take Me to the Country. Way to go there, Roland. You've got a great show going there. By John Croft. Thanks very much.

Well, hour three is well underway. We got a lot of great music coming up. We still got a few more requests. And a little later, I'm going to remind you how you can make a request for next week's show. But coming up, we got something from Laura Hamlin, the Pearsons, Fred Lee, and a group called Newfoundland is going to start us off.

0: 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I'll see you there. Bye for now.
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11: Well, this Jim King played tool for me. The first one was probably Fortune Bay Sons called Dollar Fishing Corner. And the second one is by Fridley. 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But you probably know what I'm in the way.

Lights, Snow, Wooden Ships and Iron Men. Before that, by request, was Fortune Bay Sons with Old Fishing Schooner. Hey, listen, I'm going to remind you how to make a request for next week. Now, this is for the new people. Mostly, I know the old people know it off by heart. But for new people I spoke to last week who wanted to know how to make a request, well, here it is. Get your pen and paper ready. The phone number is 709-701-2434, and you can drop us a line. 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

Owen Mack with the Waltz of the Angels. Well, a little birdie told me that there was a couple out there waiting to hear that, so I wanted to make sure I got it on. Hey, listen, we got to say goodbye to some people that won't be joining us for hour four. So I want to say take care, God bless, have yourself a great week. I'll be back again next time. Hope you'll join me again then for more great Newfoundland Irish Celtic music. For everybody else that's going to join us for hour four, we're going to be moving on. We're almost at the end of this hour. We're going to close it out with something from Nathan Carter.

Hey friends, welcome to another Country Gold Mine. I'm Dylan Stone, and once again, we let slip the dogs of radio. All right, there they are, and they're all set to go. Now, before we get to Ella Langley, here's proof that some songs start out in the weirdest places imaginable. Miranda Lambert tells a story about getting pulled over with a baby kangaroo riding shotgun and a dog in the back seat. And somehow that turned into Choosin' Texas in about 30 minutes. That's Nashville for you. Give songwriters a coffee, a kangaroo, and Texas pride, and suddenly you got a number one hit. The cop saw the Texas plates and basically said, yeah, that checks out. Ella Langley turned that into a heartbreak song where the other woman wasn't prettier. She was just from Texas. And around here, apparently that's all the resume you need. Here's Ella Langley. This is called Choosin' Texas, Country Gold Mine.

Now, Kevin Powers is one of those newcomers who skipped the whole overnight success fairy tale. He spent years writing, grinding, and waiting for somebody to notice. Then along comes Shaboozy, fresh off his rocket ride to stardom, and suddenly they're singing together. That's like getting picked first for dodgeball, except nobody throws a rubber ball at your face. Do I remember that? Other story, though. Now, Move On flips the usual breakup song, too. She's already living the high-rise life with a new dog while he's still wondering who gave her the instruction manual on getting over him. No, Pongo, I'm not trying to get over anybody. I just fell in love with you the second I saw you. Here's Kevin Powers and Shaboozy. This is called Move On, Country Gold Mine.

Now, some people spend years trying to become an overnight success. Jet Jurgensmeyer casually showed up with acting credits, a country career, and enough talent to make the rest of us question our life choices. Now he's teaming up with Kaylee Clark, the powerhouse singer who turned heads on The Voice for Drinking Alone, a song that proves the oldest rule in country music. A bar stool is never really lonely when there's a good story sitting beside it. Recorded in Nashville at Farmland Studios, this duet has catchy melodies, playful chemistry, and just enough trouble to make your grandma say, "That boy's up to something." Here's Jet Jurgensmeyer and Kaylee Clark. This is called Drink Alone, Country Gold Mine.

Okay, friends, get ready because Sam Hunt is back and he's haunting the outskirts again. Now picture this. Our Georgia native, happily married since 2017, suddenly channeling his inner bachelor, brooding over what life might have been if he'd, well, not settled down. Moody guitars, wistful city to small town vibes, and a black and white video shot through a trucker's windshield. Nostalgia hits harder than your Monday morning coffee. Co-written by Josh Osborne, Jerry Flowers, and Zach Crowell, this mid-tempo beauty proves that sometimes the road not taken is just really good radio. Sam's been sitting on this one since the same trip that birthed Kinfolks, but hey, good things come to those who wait. Here's Sam Hunt. This is called Outskirts. Country Goldmine.

Well, if your week's been a speeding ticket, a sports team heartbreak, or just Monday in general, Post Malone and Blake Shelton have a simple solution. Pour me a drink. Posty brings the drawl and Blake brings the twang. And suddenly your problems are somebody else's bar tab. It's off his country project F1 Trillium, dropped in June of 2024, because apparently healing starts on a Friday night at a gas station run by Blake Shelton. They head to a lakeside Bud Light bonanza, laugh, bond, and prove misery really does love country music company. Cheers to that. Here's Post Malone. A little help from Blake Shelton. This is called Pour Me a Drink, Country Gold Mine.

In a world where ancient magic still lives, darkness is rising once again. An unlikely group of heroes is about to discover that destiny has plans for them. From forgotten ruins to kingdoms on the brink of war, their journey begins in Andara, Volume 1. Experience the beginning of an original fantasy comic filled with warriors, magic, monsters, ancient secrets, and a battle that could decide the fate of an entire world. 4 chapters, and the beginning of an adventure that will change

dreams. Some people look in the rearview mirror and see mistakes. Jessica Soule looks back and sees a country song waiting to happen. Growing up in small-town Ontario, Jessica learned early that big dreams don't need a big city address, just a guitar, a story, and maybe a little stubbornness. Her tune, Rose-Colored Rearview, takes us down an emotional highway where memories look a little sweeter, even when the road was full of potholes and questionable decisions. Basically, the same place most of us keep our old text messages. Here's Jessica Soule. This is called Rose-Colored Rearview, Country Goldmine.

All right, coming up, Vince Mason with Damned If I Do. A song title that sounds like the official motto of every bad decision ever made. Right before someone says, hold my beer. Mason brings that modern country storytelling where the heart says one thing, the brain says another, and somehow the truck still ends up parked outside her house at midnight. I'm sorry, what? You think you're getting a piece of my sandwich just because you stared at me for 10 minutes? No, Pongo. The mailman is not an intruder. He's just delivering bills. Besides, man, you haven't caught him in 5 years. Maybe you need to update your security strategy, huh? Yeah, that's what I thought. Here's Vincent Mason. This is called Damned If I Do, Country Gold Mine.

Okay, buckle up. Cody Johnson takes on Traveling Soldier, a Dixie Chicks tearjerker dreamed up by Bruce Robison in a Texas kitchen. A young soldier, a girl, a fleeting romance, then Vietnam barges in like the worst party crasher. Cody's baritone and acoustic vibe hit hard. Fans begged for a studio version after his 58 million view YouTube clip. Released just in time for Veterans Day, it's a reminder. Wars change maps, but it's the folks waiting at home who carry the heavy chapters. So grab your tissues, or don't. Just don't say we didn't warn you. Here's Cody Johnson. This is called Traveling Soldier, Country Goldmine.

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2: You're listening to the Country Gold Mine, and I'm Dylan Stone. Okay, friends, Morgan Wallen's back with Love Somebody, and this time he's ditching the usual Whiskey Solves All playlist. Yep, no more drowning the heartache in booze. Instead, Morgan's on a quest for something stronger than the bottle. Actual love. Yeah, I know, shocking, right? This came with some help from Swedish producers who specialize in electronic dance music. Morgan's blend of country roots with a fresh, danceable vibe. He even debuted it live in Sweden. The song hit number one on the Hot 100, but Morgan lost the long-running 2020's number one crown to Shaboozy's A Bar Song. Tough break, buddy. Sometimes it happens. Here is Morgan Wallen. This is called Love Somebody, Country Gold Mine.

Now, Chris Cummings' Everyone in California is a song about heartbreak, sunshine, and the cruel reality that apparently everybody in California is having a better time than you are. Because nothing says emotional damage like picturing your ex sipping a fancy latte while you're sitting there eating leftover pizza and questioning your life choices. Chris Cummings brought his smooth Canadian country style to the tune, proving that even north of the border, we can write songs about people who leave us for places with more palm trees. I'm sorry, what, Pongo? No, you cannot move to California. You hate hot weather. Yeah, fine, but you're still not getting your own beach house and unlimited hot dogs. Ain't gonna happen. Here's Chris Cummings. This is called Everyone in California, Country Gold Mine.

Somewhere between a heartbreak ballad and a public service announcement for bad wedding decisions, Grayl and James found the perfect soundtrack for the moment when you realize maybe the open bar wasn't the biggest mistake at the reception. I've been there, buddy. Let me tell you. Anyway, growing up in East Tennessee, Graylin traded small-town roots for Nashville dreams, sharpening his songwriting chops before landing cuts with some of country's biggest names. But with Water at a Wedding, he flips the script, because apparently the only thing more awkward than a dry wedding is watching your ex say I do. Here's Graylin James. This is called Water at a Wedding, Country Gold Mine. Well, I'd

0: Every legend has a beginning. Before the battles that will shake kingdoms, before ancient evil rises, before heroes discover that they were destined to become, there is Andara. Enter a world of warriors and magic and unlikely heroes drawn together as the shadows of war begin to spread. Andara, Volume 1, collects the first four chapters of the story and marks the beginning of an ongoing epic fantasy series. This is where the characters meet. This is where their journey begins. And this is only the beginning. Discover Andara, available now on Amazon. That's E-N-D-A-R-R-A. And enter the world of Andara from the very beginning.
1: 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Now meet Lauren Eliza, a country artist proving that you don't need a 40-acre ranch and a belt buckle the size of a dinner plate to tell a great story. Hailing from Canada, Lauren brings a little grit, a little heart, and the kind of honesty that makes country music work. She's been carving out her own lane with songs that feel like a conversation with your funniest friend, who also happens to know exactly where the heartbreak is buried. Here's Lauren Eliza. This is called Johnny Walker, Country Gold Mine.

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She goes everywhere. From Copenhagen to Megan A's invasion down on Jackson Square.

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Batteries to keep her electrical appliances are going steady. She can do 14 things at once and in a formal round.

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Hey, this is Sean Majumder, and I am so excited to have repatriated, self-deported from America, back to Canada. This is where I want to raise my girls. This is where I want to do comedy and tell Canadian stories. Even saying the word Canada gets me fired up. 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

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Nobody, nobody, nobody.

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0: Hello, everybody. Welcome to the Newfound Records Radio Hour, the show that features all kinds of Newfoundland and Labrador music from the vinyl era, the 50s, 60s, 70s, and 80s. If you're a hopeless nostalgic, if you're stuck in a vinyl groove, if you're inclined to drift from the mainstream, stay tuned for an hour full of music by Newfoundland and Labrador's pioneer recording artists with your host, Wayne Tucker.
1: Hello, everybody. Thank you for tuning in. Now, coming up on today's episode, you're going to hear some great music from recent additions to the Newfound Records music library. And naturally, I'm talking about oldies music here. And also naturally, I'm talking about obscure music. And it's obscure because I've sourced the tracks on today's playlist exclusively from cassette tapes. 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Meaning that you're highly unlikely that you would hear this stuff on mainstream radio. Now, along the way today, an eclectic mix of goodies as usual. You're going to hear what it's like to be a tree. We're going to check out a barnyard party. And we're going to have a party in the barn itself. Plus, you'll get your requisite dose of country pain and enjoy some fancy fiddling from a 14-year-old. Let's kick it all off with a little codfish blues.

Well, what a great piece of music there. A Lonely Codfish Has the Blues. And the song was I'm Billy the Codfish. And the artist, The Vays. That's spelled V-E-Y-S. And The Vays are Fred and Brett Vay. Now, I don't know much about them. I know that Fred was the father and Brett was the son. And between the two of them, they composed all the tracks on their cassette tape. Tape being called This Rocky Isle, and they released that, I figure, around 1997, and to the best of my knowledge, only available on cassette tape. Now, Fred Vay, he was the lead vocalist and played accordion, and he also played harmonica on the album, but the bulk of the instruments were played by Brett Vay. And listen to this list of instruments that he played. He played the mandolin, the violin, the keyboard, piano. He played lead electric guitar and rhythm and lead acoustic guitars. And if that's not enough, he played a dobro too. On drums, bass and rhythm guitar was Lee Vaughn. And Brett Vay, by the way, in addition to playing all those instruments, supplied harmony vocals as well. And the tape was recorded by Top Sound Recording in St. John's. Now, I wanted to find out more about the Vays, so I dug around. I didn't find out very much about Fred, but his son Brett, I did, and he's still active. I think he's probably still active today, musically. He's originally from Sunnyside, Newfoundland, and he's an all-around musician. His musical studies began at home with his family. Matter of fact, his grandmother, she was a popular fiddle player, and his father, Fred, is or was a singer-songwriter. I don't know if he's still alive or not. Brett completed a Bachelor of Music degree at Memorial University, specialized in classical guitar. His talents range from composer, recording engineer, and teacher to multi-instrumentalist and performer. Now, Brett Vay, he's appeared on multiple albums by others as a session player. And his passion also lies with live theater. He's acted in many works over the years, including an original musical co-written by Brett and his father, Fred, and it's called The Black-Headed Seagull. Now, in more recent times, Dominic Green and Brett Vay created the Saltwater Strings Duo. That was in 2013. And they have since performed throughout St. John's and surrounding areas. Their repertoire including a variety of selections in classical, folk, pop, rock, jazz, and improvisations. Okay, let's hear some more from them. Change the pace on this one. It's a tribute to Greats Cove.

0: Well, a lovely heartfelt tribute to Greats Cove there by Fred and Brett Fay. Well, you're listening to the Newfound Records Radio Hour, and today we're sampling recent cassette tapes that have been added to the Newfound Records library. Now, next in the tape deck, we're going to hear from Terry Riley and his Teddy Bears. They've rapidly become a favorite of mine. Only started listening to them in the last few years. Now, Terry, of course, is well known in the St. John's area, at least, as a children's entertainer. He began that, I think, in the 1990s and continues right up until today. He's released several tapes and compact discs down through the years. We are going to hear a track from a cassette tape called Carried Away, released in 1994. And Terry had some impressive local musicians backing him on this one. His drummer was Scott Mansfield. On acoustic guitar, none other than the great Roger House. And on fiddle, well, Kelly Russell. They don't come any better. He played concertina on the album as well. On the Hammond organ was Robbie Mills. And on vibes, the great Jimmy Thompson. Terry himself, he played keyboards, harmonica, and, of course, he was the lead singer. We shall now hear Terry with his own composition, I'm Happy I'm a Tree. And in this one, he praises trees. They're all about dancing in the breeze, providing shade on a hot day, providing a place for birds to nest, supplying nuts and fruit, as well as fresh air. I'm happy I'm a tree.
1: Let's stretch our arms out wide and pretend they are branches, and we're all trees. Feel the wind.

0: Oh boy, such great music on that wonderful recording, title being Carried Away by Terry Riley and his Teddy Bears. You just heard I'm Happy I Am a Tree. Now, let's hear another from that tape. This one is more silly, wacky even. Good laugh for sure, I think. This one's about party animals on Old MacDonald's farm, and the kingpin behind organizing this party is a rooster, and participants include a hee-hawing donkey, a bad sheep, cows eating cookies, crows join in, and there's a swinging horse and even chickens in trees. Yahoo!
1: Hi, y'all. I'm Daisy MacDonald. George and I, now you may know George as Old MacDonald. Well, we have lots of animals on our farm. As Terry knows, there's party animals.

and I know virtually nothing about them. Seems that Pardy, he may have been living in Keels on the Bonavista Peninsula at the time that he and Brendan Mackey released a cassette tape being called The Bayman, and the personnel who provided the music on that album, well, Rick Pardy and Brendan Mackey themselves, they were the vocalists, and the fiddle player on the album was Wally Benoit, and they recorded this at Sim's studio in Ballorum, so of course Sim's Avery, he's in there playing a number of instruments. He played guitars, played bass, and he played keyboards. Now, the song that we're going to hear, I don't know who composed this. It's a pretty cute number. I really like it. It's called Teddy's Barn. And it's actually been recorded by other Newfoundland groups like the Split Peas. They actually did an instrumental version of it. And a band called the East Coast Connection, they recorded it as well. Okay, well, this song is about a bunch of the boys having a yarn, singing up a storm. It's about ice fog rolling in, and it's about beer cans being stuck to the floor and signing your name in snow. And it all happens over at Teddy's Barn.

Well, what a hoot that one was. That was Rick Party and Brendan Mackey with Teddy's Barn. Gonna move on now to a good country rocker. And this one's a ditty about the best country bar in town. And Bob Hiscock, he composed and sang it. And he's another artist that I know virtually nothing about. Seems he lived at Clark's Beach at the time that he recorded an album. And the album being called Memories of the Past. And again, as far as I know, it was only released on cassette tape. And Hiscock, he composed all the songs on that tape. Now, here are the musicians that backed him up. He's got Winston Saunders in there. You remember Winston, maybe, of Newfoundland Showband fame. We're used to hearing him play the accordion. So good at that. But on this album, he's the guy playing the steel guitar, and he plays the fiddle as well. Derek Vaders is in there. He sings harmony vocals, and he's responsible for what's called instruments and sequencing, and that must include a lot of different sounds on this particular album because there's great music on it. Seems like a pile of instruments. And as far as the album credits go, they say that Bob Hiscock sang, but they don't say anything about him playing any kind of an instrument. The album was recorded and mixed at Sound Valley Recording, and I don't know where that is or was located. Okay, let's go. We're at Kelly's Landing again.

Well, a couple of great country songs back to back. Real good stuff. You just heard It Ain't Over Till It's Over, and that was sung and composed by Bob Hiscock. And before that, Hiscock sang Kelly's Landing, another number that he wrote. And it's from the album Memories of the Past. I don't know what year that one was recorded. Interesting, I think, to hear Winston Saunders in there on the steel guitar. I thought he was quite good on it, and I still think of him almost exclusively as an accordion player due to his long stint with the Newfoundland Show Band back in the 1970s. And he recorded several albums with the Show Band. Well, if you've just tuned in and wondering what the heck you're listening to, well, this is the Newfound Records Radio Hour, and I'm your host, Wayne Tucker. And now, it's time for Country Pain. And no one can dish it out better, I don't think, than Lloyd Snow. And Lloyd, a singer, songwriter, musician, recording artist from Blaketown, Newfoundland. And in my opinion, he's really terrific. And I actually only tuned into his music a few years ago. I'd heard of his name for a long time, but I never heard his music. And now that I have, I must say I'm a fan. Just love his singing. And Lloyd had the moniker of King of the Malls because he used to perform there live so much and peddle his records. And apparently he recorded something like 2 dozen albums throughout his career. I don't think there was a full album on vinyl. He had a single or two on vinyl, and he had a few cassette tapes that were only on cassette tape, and I guess the rest would have been on compact discs. He passed away in 2022. Too young. He was only 67 years old. Now, we are going to hear a track from his cassette tape with the title Back to Yesterday. And as far as I know, that was only released on tape, not on compact disc. And he recorded it at Sims Studio in Ballure. And the year, I don't know. We shall hear the song The Legend and the Man. And that was recorded by Conway Twitty back in 1985.

Oh boy, wonderful country pain there, dished out by the great Lloyd Snow. That was the legend and the man. Now the musicians that were under, backing up Lloyd Snow, but Lloyd himself, he did the singing and played rhythm guitar. His lead guitarist and dobro player on the tape was Calvin Hillier. And Sims Avery, naturally, played a number of instruments. He played rhythm and acoustic guitar, and he also played lead guitar, and he played the accordion. His steel guitar player was Mike Higgins, and he contributed dobro as well, and on piano, Junior Reed, and the drummer, David Savory. Okay, let's hear another track now from Lloyd. This time, it's a song that he composed, a good one too. It's the title song from the same album, the album being Back to Yesterday. And in this song, Lloyd longs for old-time country music the way it was in his father's time.

Yes, I do love that real good country music, and that was Lloyd Snow with Back to Yesterday, a song that he composed himself. Well, you're listening to the Newfound Records Radio Hour, and my name is Wayne Tucker. Okay, genre change right now. A little bit of rock, I guess you'd call it. It's by a band called Rock Bottom, and this is another band that I know very little about. They recorded their album, which was simply called Rock Bottom, in, well, mid-1990s, say around 1995, and I think it was only available on cassette tape. And the musicians that are on this album, there was Dave Love Evans. He was the lead vocalist and played rhythm guitar. There was Mark Sharkey James Lawrence. He played lead guitar and did some singing. There's Jeff, Mr. Jones Windsor, who was on piano and keyboards. Chris Pinball Pike, he played the bass guitar and sang. And Sheldon Spook Hillier was the drummer. The album was produced and mixed by Rock Bottom and Jim Mercer, and engineered by Jim Mercer. Recorded at Wild Finger Productions on the Roach's Line in Newfoundland. Song we shall hear, Something I Don't Want to Get Used To, and it was composed by band member Mark Lawrence.

0: Okay, you just heard the rock band called Rock Bottom, and the song was Something I Don't Want to Get Used to. Well, time is up for this week. We've got Danette Eddy to take us home today. We shall hear her play the fiddle, and she plays it really well, considering she's only 14 years old. The song we shall hear is Mollybawn, and this is from a taping called Fancy Fiddlin', and I figure it was released around 1992, and to the best of my knowledge, never released on compact disc. And the musicians that backed Danette Eddy on this, there was Mr. Bruce Shawyer, S-H-A-W-Y-E-R, got here, played the keyboard, and on bass, Miss Denise Lear. And the album was recorded at Echo Studios in St. John's and engineered by Mr. Jack Windsor. If there's time, we'll also hear Danette do Fiddler's Green. Well, folks, I'm Wayne Tucker. Do hope you enjoyed today's episode and that you'll join me again next week for more great music by Newfoundland and Labrador's pioneer recording artists. And until then, let's all be good to each other, and especially good for our dear mother, Earth. She's sick. She needs all the love we can muster.
1: 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This show originates from the CHMR Studios, Memorial University, St. John's, Newfoundland. 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I'm Rosemary Thorne, and I'm inviting you to tune in again next week for more rare music by the pioneer recording artists from Newfoundland and Labrador.

There's the rockin' theme with that fabulous sax again, telling you it's time for more Rocky's Roots with Rocky Wiseman. And I spent lots of time digging out all this stuff, this stuff you don't hear on the radio every day. And we got about 19 numbers this week. So we'll start it all off with We're Gonna Rock This Morning, and by Dale Dickens, and then Fryin' Brown Frame by The Buccaneer.

And that was Fine Brown Frame, the Buccaneers. And before that, We're Gonna Rock This Morning, Dale Dickens. Before we go any further, I might as well tell you now that you're listening to VLBB 95.9, 98.1 FM, and VLBB.org on the internet. Now, we'll get down to number three, which is He's My Texas Baby, and that's by Fran Harris. And then we go to John Buller doing Mary Lou.

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John Bullard there, Mary Lou. 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Ooh, bop, shibop, by the Dukes. Don't ask me what it is, what's all about. Maybe we learn something if we listen and see what's going on there. Ain't Car Crazy, Marie Adams. So, ooh, bop, shibop, the Dukes, Ain't Car Crazy, Marie Adams.

That was Murray Adams, Ain't Car Crazy. Before that, Oop Bop Shebop, The Dukes. Now we'll go to another female singer. We had her on before, I do believe. Get to Gettin' and, oh, Do Drop In, the old standby, Little Richard, I think, never fails.

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Now we're going to boot them up. And to help us do that, we have the Dewdroppers. Then Long Tall Marvin will come along with Have Mercy, Miss Percy.

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Now we have something going on in my room, Daddy Cleanhead. And coupled with that, You Ain't So Such a Much. Again, figure it out. I have no idea what she's talking about. But anyway, it's Blanche Thomas.

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1: I will go to bottle it up and go, Big John Greer. And I told you not to tell them. Marie Knight.

That was Big John Greer with Bottle It Up and Go, and that was Mickey Baker on guitar there. And I Told You Not to Tell Them, Marie Knight. Sherman Williams, Baby Don't You Wanna Go. And then we have Chicago Bound, Jimmy Rogers.

There you had Chicago Bound there with Jimmy Rogers, and before that, Baby Don't You Want to Go, Sherman Williams. No, they raided the joint. I played this a while ago by Jeff Dyer, the St. John's vocalist, with the Island Jazz Group behind him. But I found one here by Helen Humes, and probably goes back to the early 50s for sure. They raided the joint, Helen Humes. And then we'll have Rock a Beatin' Boogie, the Trainiers.

Rock a Beatin' Boogie, the Traineers. They raided the joint. Helen Humes. Now we're getting pretty well down to the end of the show. 19th number coming up here. And like I said before, you're listening to the VOBB 95.9, 98.1 FM, VOBB.org on the internet. So we'll finish her up with Larry Williams. He was one of the Beatles' favorite guys. And Jelly, Belly, Nelly.

That was Larry Williams. Jelly, Ellie, Nelly. And with that, time to get out of here. The theme is playing. And I'll tell you that this is Rocky's Roots, and this is Rocky Wiseman. So, come back again next week. We'll have more stuff for you. Until then, see you later.

0: 1, 2, 3. Is this thing on? 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O-R-G. 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
1: 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Stay tuned for The Great Eastern, Newfoundland's cultural magazine, with Paul Moth. 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
7: Hello.
6: Guten Tag in Iceland. How are you, Newfoundland? Welcome to The Great Eastern. My name is Paul Moth. Yes, I'm back. This week on The Great Eastern, what men really want. Our spies bring back more unreleased musical booty, orphan organs, subsidized health care cuts, a lane to the land of the dead, and much more for you. With me, Paul Moth, on Newfoundland's cultural magazine.

Hubba, hubba, what a week. Well, you know, I remain hip, but ever more humble. Yeah, TV. Mostly Moth, my towny TV-sponsored, high-stakes, winner-take-all gamble on the late-night talk show landscape is mostly a memory. The critics were unanimous in their verdict. Leastly Moth was one headline. Who Will Rid Me was another. But the review that stung me to the quick was Mostly Moth only argument for bringing back Ben Murgy. The trouble started in pre-production. If you're from Canada, or if you haven't seen the ads for Mostly Moth, I'm follically impaired. My forehead was kicking back a lot of light, so the producers had me wear a dorky hat. And then the guests were all hostile or whacked out on downers. I think we were serving decaf or postum in the green room. I got slapped. The musicians got busted in the parking lot. Ball lightning hit the transmission tower and knocked the power out during my monologue. Would have been the best part of the show, too. All in all, an experience that the Newfoundland televiewing audience would like to forget, but alas, cannot. The long and the short of it, I got canned, fired. Over and out, Paul. It was a wrap after opening night. But now I'm here again with my first love, radio. And even though I got to start out at the bottom of the pile with no seniority, I am back, and I'm never leaving again. A little older, a little wiser, and a little more litigated. Aaron Zagner and Townie TV, goodbye. From sunny Norway, here's Kirsten Breitenberg and Seint om Lardagsfelden.

0: I'm here at Bookness, a Tony local St. John's bookseller. They've got a coffee shop in one corner where you can sip your latte, and then there are computers in another corner for your internet connections, I guess, that sort of thing. And joining me is Kathleen Hanrahan, our resident bookworm, with another installment of WordWorks.
1: Hello, Paul. I hear you had a wild time at the Toym of Toyms pageant.
0: I have to confess, I was completely taken in by the whole thing. I bought into the riot, the looting. At one point, Kathleen, I even began to fear for my life.
1: Great, hey?
0: Oh, it was tremendous. Now, Kathleen, you've got two new releases with you, and the first is...
1: First, by Dr. Judy Stoyles, What Men Really Want.
0: In what regard, Kathleen?
1: In emotional terms, Paul.
0: And how did Dr. Judy, a woman I might note, divine what we lads of the patriarchy truly seek in this veil of tears?
1: She's a clinical psychologist here in town, so she drew from the experience of her patients.
0: Sensitive men, I'd guess.
1: And she conducted thousands of interviews.
0: Well, I certainly didn't fill out one of her questionnaires, so tell me, Kathleen, what do I really want?
1: More nurturing.
0: You're not serious.
1: There is a young and lonely boy somewhere inside you, Paul. A boy that needs to be hugged. You want less casual sex and more intimacy.
0: No way! Is that in there?
1: Yes. I take it you don't agree.
0: Oh, don't get me wrong, Kathleen. I'm all for intimacy, you know, dinner beforehand, a little post-coital chit-chat maybe. I'm as sensitive as the next guy, but if you want to know what men really want...
1: I do.
0: Well, for starters... Oh, geez, difficult, Kathleen.
1: Oh, no need to be embarrassed around me, Paul.
0: Okay, definitely more AM loving, you know, first thing when you wake up in the morning. And I think it's fair to say that most men want one of those new Dodge Rams, you know, the ones with the V10 Viper engine. And more gravy. Men would definitely like to see the bad image of gravy rehabilitated.
1: You've got to be kidding.
0: Well, you asked.
1: Well, Paul, I can see you don't need a copy of this. But for those folks who might want an in-depth look at what men really want, Dr. Judy Stoyles' book is published by Nipkow for $22.99.
0: Okay, what's next?
1: Merfkin, A Life in Gander, the much-anticipated biography of Newfoundland novelist Nicholas Merfkin. This big book is by Ramon Pugsley.
0: Now, I did a course on Merfkin in university. I found it really appealing, you know, the grand historic sweep, characters by the hundreds, the almost life-denying pathos, the back-breaking task of carrying hardcover editions of his work upstairs. These were tremendous books.
1: Considered by many to be this island's greatest writer, a native son who nonetheless lived as a Russian novelist.
0: But he was born as?
1: Nick Murphy.
0: Right. Now, there are pictures here from his early years in Gander. Looking tired and emotional aboard his sleigh. And look, here in his great fur hat. And here's the Dasha near Twillingate.
1: Well, that particular photograph was taken just before Bertha Harnham rejected his marriage proposal.
0: That's an event which really shaped his adult life.
1: Oh, yes. Merfkin fell into a desperate black depression that was to last the rest of his days.
0: He took to gambling.
1: Tormented by crippling bunions and corn.
0: Caring for his drunken brother's enormous family of a... What was it?
1: 36, yeah. Being thrown into prison for producing a scurrilous pamphlet attacking the colonial education system.
0: And killed then in a duel on the very day of his release from Her Majesty's.
1: And now that fact is questioned in the biography.
0: Oh?
1: Well, Merfkin was about to duel, had walked the 10 paces, aimed his pistol, and at the very moment he was to fire, was blindsided by a milk wagon,
0: wow.
1: Ironically driven by James Fitzpatrick, the man who Bertha Harnham, Merfkin's one true love, eventually married.
0: Well, that's an amazing story. So that's Ramon Pugsley's Merfkin, A Life in Gander, and it's published by Mao Down House and retails for $89.
1: Seems expensive, but it is over 1,000 pages.
0: Comprehensive. Thanks for joining me here at Bookness, Kathleen.
1: Oh, nice to see you back, Paul.
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3: We have musical spies everywhere, and our operatives have scored again big time. They've returned from their latest mission with this new demo tape of material by Newfoundland's Ron Hines. Here's Tell It to the Judge.

0: the oldest port in North America, the City of Legends. Beneath St. John's lie ancient catacombs and sewers. Old codgers allow how they're populated by dwarves and riddling fairies and a race of hardy men forced into womanhood. Imagine that. For more information, dial 1-800-668-DOWN. Beneath St. John's, a place like no other, a living labyrinth of unimaginable pleasures. Imagine this, love.
1: The preceding message brought to you by the Newfoundland Department of Tourism, Ormond Boudreaux, Minister.
2: Well, it sure feels like home. Back here in the musty old, dusty old Beastian archive, lair of radio lodestone, Ish Lundrigan. Yes, friends, I'm drawn way down to the vault where we hear some gem or another from the illustrious past of the Broadcasting Corporation of Newfoundland. And here he is, Ish Lundrigan. It sure is good to see you, Ish.
3: Hello, Bob.
2: Now, what have you culled from the old days for us today?
3: Well, in honor, I suppose, of your return to the radio waves, I've found for the listeners the audition tape of a young, hopeful announcer, still wet behind the ears.
2: No, you can't be serious.
3: A young fellow who thought he had some experience from working at the university record player.
2: This is too embarrassing.
3: Thought he was going to be the savior of radio.
2: Oh, come on.
3: Thought he was some kind of gift to the ether.
2: Ish.
3: A pioneer, a trendsetter, a leader. Oh, how we laughed at you, Paul.
2: Well, let's be fair-ish. I was idealistic.
3: All right, let's be fair, Paul. You were a jackass boy. You used to come in here in your black pajamas, fresh out of the Viet Minh you were then, in the revolutionary stage, I suppose you'd call it. Sitting in the lunchroom, squat on the floor in the corner, with your little bowl of rice with the chipsticks, is it?
2: Chopsticks, actually.
3: Yeah, that's right. Anyway, you must have needed money to pay for your pills or your pot or something, because you came looking for a summer job at BCN. I only gave you the chance because I knew your father. We were both in the Knights Templar, remember?
2: Mm-hmm.
3: Anyway, here it is, folks. Comrade Paul Moth's first audition.
4: May 1st, 1971, audition tape for Paul Moll.
5: That's Moth, M-O-T-H, Moth.
4: When you're ready.
5: Pronunciation test. Larynx, staccato, inquiry, juke, Amadan, Yamyak, Mstislav Rostropovich, democracy. You want to talk democracy? What about Chicago? What about the War Measures Act?
4: Just read the script, Mr. Moll.
5: What do you mean? I'm not allowed to do a political commentary here?
4: We have regular informed contributors.
5: You think opinion is the sole property of the informed?
4: At the BCN it is.
5: When the revolution comes, man, you're going up against the wall.
4: Could you move on to the sports, please?
5: Okay. In Newfoundland senior hockey last night, Danky Dorrington scored 2 goals as the Cornerbrook Royals beat... Did you know that some of these guys on the Capitals get paid? $20 a game? In the epic of totalitarian control, capitalism has reduced its own religion, the spectacle.
4: Could you just read
5: the... Yeah, I know. Just read this script. Look, I don't think I need this kind of demeaning employment. I can get an OFY grant or something.
4: We're almost finished here. Why don't you just improvise for about a minute? Tell us a little about yourself, something like that.
5: Okay. I was born in St. John's in 1949. Middle-class parents living in a bourgeois dream fantasy. My father was a shoe salesman at Parker and Monroe's. Was raised a nominal Catholic, part of the bizarre Hillman sect. And then I was subjected to a brainwashing experiment by the Jesuits at St. Matthew's for 11 years. Went to Mon, where I studied oppressing the masses, read political economy. So I became disenchanted and depressed until I discovered the Viet Minh and merged with them. We've been occupying the weight room there in the phys ed building for the last year and a half, but we needed some money, so it was decided that I should try and get a job for the cause.
4: We'll get back to you. Thank you, Mr. Moll.
3: Going to collectivize all of Kitty Vitty Road, you were. Take out all the lawyers and shoot them. My, how times have changed. Who sold out, hey, Paul? Hey, who sold out?
2: Ish, thanks a lot for this humorous reminder of things past, and I trust we'll see you next time.
3: In the vault.
2: Our Icelandic listeners are always writing us demanding more music from their side of the Atlantic Rim. Okay, from her new album, Post, here's Björk with I Miss You.

Even while I was staggering from the effects of my ill-fated television nightmare last Saturday morning, I tuned into the Great Eastern at the regular contest time. The Once That Noise from Newfoundland contest has a power and an attraction that cannot be denied. Or explained, I guess. We get mail from almost all over. But before I dip into the mailbag, let's hear what that noise is all about. Tommy Codner, if you please. So if you are thinking you know what that particular noise is, get your pencils ready. I'll give you our mailing address after we make a draw. So down we go into the Happy Bag-O entries, and we pull out an envelope from Aurora, Ontario, addressed to, guess the place and sound. That's close enough. And it's from, ooh, wow, pretty psychedelic paper. It's from Emily Addison of Aurora, and she says, "Dear Great Eastern, I was listening to your show today, July 15th, on CBC, and the guess the place sound in Newfoundland rang a bell." It doesn't ring bells, Emily. 6 years ago, when I was 10, that would make her, let's see, that was 89. She was born in 79. This is 95. 79, 89, it's 10 to 95. She's 16. When I was 10, our family took a car trip. Oh, and gosh, unfortunately, Emily, your letter seems to have gotten soaked on its way to Newfoundland from Aurora. I can't tell where it is. You're guessing that these birds are yodeling. It's a big smudge here. But there's a PS here at the bottom. It reads, "The sound was a combination of breeding birds, including common murres and more smudge, then less loud, the black guillemot." Well, Emily, I got to tell you, not being able to read this, I can't. Tommy is signaling me. Well, you got the birds more or less right, but, well, okay, all right. Emily Addison, I'll tell you what we're going to do. We can't declare you a winner, but seeing as how you might have guessed the place, we are going to send you a T-shirt, even though you're in What's That Noise from Newfoundland limbo. Now, aren't we the nice guys? So, semi-congratulations, Emily. You get the T-shirt. The contest is still on for the rest of you across the country. I guess you all know some of the birds now, kittiwakes and murres.

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1: Hello, I'm Rita Malloy with the BCN Afternoon Schedule. Right after the Great Eastern, it's Look It's with host Pander Parabrahme. This week, look, it's a meat byproduct. 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Offal in, weenie out. 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That's Look It's with Pander Parabrahme. 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At 4, Playlets continues its Newfoundland Writers series with Episode 8 of Delbert Onglow's gritty masterpiece, The Misery That Is My Life. More bad news shocks the quarantined Fleming family this week. Surly daughter Brenda's freebasing again, and Fred starts passing blood on word that he is to be transferred to Rimouski. At 5 o'clock, it's the BCN 5 o'clock news with me, Rita Malloy. And a programming note for tomorrow. Interred with Morris Gesso will be preempted for a special extended farewell edition of Sober Up with Mike Noftal. Mike and many of his favorite guests from the last 40 years of sobriety get together to send the program off with a goodbye bash. Fabulous weekend programming here on BCN, All Newfoundland Radio.
0: I told you we have eyes and ears in recording studios everywhere. Here's a brilliant treat by the stellar Pamela Morgan from her new album that we understand will be released early in the new year, and Heart of Darkness.

0: Following me up into the attic at the... Oh! Watch the head there, Dusty. Following me up into the attic here at Moth Manor is antique expert Alistair Dusty Powell.
1: Now, I'll bet you've seen a few dark corners in your time, Dusty.
2: Hey, you don't know the half of it.
0: You own and operate the oldest antique shop here in St. John's, the Brace and Splinter Reliquary, and every day you must see...
2: a great deal of junk.
0: Oh.
2: Only a small proportion of the items I see have any real value. Simply because something's old doesn't mean it's of any interest.
0: Yes, look at Mom, for instance. Now, the old family stuff that you've agreed to come and look at, it probably falls into the category of junk, but, you know, we must live in hope.
2: Oh, a little family background is always a good place to start, Paul. It gives us an idea of the sorts of things we should be on the lookout for.
0: Oh, gee, there's not much to tell, really. The Moths are Dutch, originally. Lost it all in the tulip speculation madness back in 1667. Somehow we ended up in Ireland for a generation before coming out to St. John's, where we've been now for over 250 years.
2: Strange, I've never seen the Moth name in any old documents.
0: Well, the family is known for its low profile.
2: Well, what have you got for me?
0: Well, first there's this little table. It's so tiny and of such haphazard construction. I've always thought that it
2: would... Of no interest whatsoever. No more than 40 years old, the work of a hobbyist.
0: Oh.
2: Oh, but not to worry. I'll strip some of the paint off it, work it over with a ball peen hammer, and we'll sell it as folk art in Halifax. Make a killing.
0: I don't know, Dusty. I mean, I really like the people in Halifax. Sometimes, I don't know, I guess their innate trusting nature lands them in trouble. I hate to see them taken in all the time. But you think there's a good nickel in it, do you?
2: Big boutique bucks.
0: Well, whatever makes them happy, I guess. Move it, Dustmeister.
2: That's the spirit. Next.
0: This bauble has always intrigued me.
2: I see, yeah.
0: You're looking at the underside for a maker's mark, no doubt?
2: Yes, and see here. Woolco, $1.44.
0: Shows you what I know. Now, how about these documents? They're old deeds or something.
2: They're original charters to the city. And they've been, merciful Lord, they've been laminated.
0: Yeah, and Mom wanted to make sure they were preserved. It can get pretty damp up here, you know.
2: Oh, you imbecile, they're ruined.
0: Then, for our listeners who have old documents, lamination is a no-no. Here, my old hockey cards, unlaminated, thankfully. Now, these have become collectible, haven't they?
2: Well, it depends on the card.
0: Well, here, Bronco Horvath, Ed Stasiak, look, Bill Gadsby.
2: Can I see?
0: Sure.
2: Got 'em. Well, Paul, a complete collection of traders. I don't know that I've ever seen that. Oh, what's this?
0: Huh, the mug.
2: Chalice. Yes.
0: Well, Dad, rest his soul, was a member of one of those men's service organizations. What are they called? The Templars Club or something?
2: Yeah.
0: Well, they used to really embarrass me when I was a kid, those ridiculous ceremonies and going around in hoods, chanting all that. But I think they used to raise money for the children's hospital, so hey, why not?
2: And this mug?
0: Yeah, they always had the old mug out whenever they met. I always guessed it was a hockey trophy. Worth anything?
2: No, not really. But I've always made a personal hobby of collecting old chalices. Oh, virtually no market value.
0: We got a deal here, Dusty.
2: Let's.
0: Now, I'll warn you, Dusty. I spent a few years in old Mexico, and this gringo is a pretty cagey haggler.
2: $50.
0: $70?
2: I give. You're too tough for me, Paul. Here's the money.
0: Dusty, my man, hold on. I was willing to let this baby go for $60 easy. You are too soft.
2: Well, for you, Paul, 65.
0: 60 and not a cent less.
2: Sold.
0: The fool and his money are soon parted, Dust. You wouldn't know that it was the Bourne Trophy. Now, in closing, Dusty, is there a single guideline that our listeners can use when separating the treasure from the trash as they clear out their garages?
2: The conventional wisdom is to keep everything but table scraps. But you know, Paul, lately I've realized collecting isn't for everyone.
0: No?
2: No, the glacier knocks in the cupboard, the desert sighs in the bed, and the crack in the teacup opens a lane to the land of the dead. W. H. Auden.
0: Indeed. Dusty Powell, thanks for this.
2: A pleasure, Paul.
3: Lean back, open wide. This won't hurt a bit. Get to the root of the problem when University of the Air presents Foundations of Dentistry with Dr. Emmy Fifield. This week, Dr. Fifield looks at suppurating gums and demonstrates some of the new suction techniques that have helped make oral operations a relaxing experience for patient and doctor alike. Chew on this. Foundations of Dentistry on BCN's University of the Air, Thursday morning at 11 o'clock.
0: One of this show's former hosts, Linda Reardigan, went on to international radio notoriety. She hosted hit shows in Cuba and in Europe, and she's just published her autobiography, Breakfast with Fidel. It's a great thrill to welcome her back to the Great Eastern. Linda Reardigan, you are looking muy fabuloso.
4: Oh, muy thanks, Paul. It's been, what, 25 years?
0: Wow, very full years for you.
4: Well, I do my best.
0: Now, reading your autobiography is like looking behind every major headline in living memory.
4: Thank you.
0: But you know, first things first, I always thought you'd hijacked that plane to Cuba in 72.
4: No, just regular economy.
0: Smoking or not?
4: Smoking.
0: Window?
4: Aisle.
0: And you walked right off that plane and into revolutionary celebrity.
4: Well, you know, I started doing your basic propaganda / variety / record spin on co-op radio. Mm-hmm. And, you know, it became the first local program in years that Cubans actually listened to.
0: Now, why did the show have such amazing popular appeal?
4: It was in English.
0: Ah.
4: And, you know, the music was always sort of excellent. You know.
0: And this brought you to the attention of the authorities.
4: So much so that for services to the revolution, I was awarded the Order of the New Man for Women.
0: Well, that's quite an honor.
4: Communists give good medal.
0: And this is where you met, then, El Presidente.
4: I was wondering when we'd get to that. Well, after the ceremony, there was a little party, and Fidel, not to sound too immodest, just couldn't seem to keep his eyes off my awards.
0: I can see how that might happen.
4: Oh, we danced. Fido suggested that workers of the world should unite. I said that it was definitely the moment for a breakthrough in North-South relations. We agreed the sugarcane was unusually juicy that year mm-hmm. and should be harvested as soon as possible.
0: And then?
4: He dipped me.
0: Mm, so a good dancer, obviously. Mm-hmm. But bottom line here, Linda, Fidel Castro, great Latin lover?
4: Oh, well, a pretty typical guerrilla, rear guard action, lots of it, and a quick withdrawal.
0: Well, from each according to his abilities.
4: But to each according to her needs.
0: And now, surprise, surprise, we have a tape of one of your programs.
4: No, where did you get that?
0: Well, I have friends that used to, you know, do a lot of sailing in the Caribbean, and they used to send me tapes. This is Havana Linda on Radio Florida Libre.
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4: So, now the big brave Marines are rolling ashore in Grenada, huh? Keeping the world free for banking, are we, boys? Hey, Uncle Sam, try picking on someone your own size for a change. You moral pipsqueak. Try taking on Cuba, Ronaldo. Remember the Bay of Pigs? Oh, come on over, boys. Take your best shot, baby.
0: They never let me have that kind of reverb here at the BCN.
4: Oh, poor darling.
0: Now, you and Fidel are no longer an item. Why'd you break up?
4: Oh, boy. You know, the regular stuff. Communication problems, really, I suppose, ironically. I'd say it was his turn to pick up Ricky from daycare, and he'd go on for hours about the need for me to make one more sacrifice for the revolution.
0: Of course, you had a child together.
4: No. I had the child. We were together. Mm. You know, Ricky just turned 23. He's just graduating from the Harvard Business School.
0: Oh, say it ain't so.
4: Thinks everything should be privatized.
0: Even public broadcasting?
4: Especially public broadcasting.
0: Oh, the worst.
4: Oh, well, you know, you try to love your kids, Paul, but I see him writing for the Globe and Mail and the New Republic and hanging out with the likes of David Frum.
0: Oh, my God, Linda, I'm so sorry.
4: Oh, I know, thank you.
0: What do you think could have happened?
4: Well, you know, I don't know. How do you know? There he was, spending his whole life taking advantage of the very entitlements that he's now attacking with such virulence and... Well, I don't know. When he was a baby, I guess I did accidentally drop him that time down the Odessa steps. Maybe that's it. That's the best I can hope for, really.
0: Mm-hmm. So, after Cuba, though, you went on to international acclaim?
4: Yeah, well, you see, we'd been interviewing all the socialist leaders as they came to Cuba, and my producer, Fat Tony Figueroa, well, he had a great idea. Repackage the shows and syndicate them in Europe, and that's how Redheads was born.
0: A huge success. Were you surprised?
4: I mean, how could you lose? Not at all. The sensitive side of communist despots? A guaranteed hit. I had Kim Il-sung weeping over memories of his mom. The numbers were huge.
0: And then almost overnight, you were the Socialite International.
4: Or the Socialite International.
0: But what's left now that you've brought it up for old lefties, Linda? I mean, with the collapse of the wall, I mean... What are they doing?
4: I don't know. Boy, they're starting microbreweries and organic greenhouses, and they're eating free-range chickens and importing exotic lumber and basically hanging on desperately to their civil service jobs, I guess.
0: In Cuba?
4: No, Paul. In Canada.
0: Yeah, it's pathetic.
4: Mm-hmm.
0: Now, what's this I hear about you getting into the video market next?
4: That's right, Paul. I don't want to do that kind of ad here, but I am about to release a boxer-sizing video in conjunction with Zagner Cable International.
0: Well, how'd you get mixed up with Zagner's people? I think I should warn you about
4: that. But
0: wait,
4: Paul. This is as good a time as any for me to announce to my Newfoundland public my engagement to Aaron Zagner. We're getting married!
0: No way!
4: Yes, way! Next October.
0: Oh, wonders never cease.
4: Mm-hmm.
0: Congratulations, I guess. Thanks for coming in and hasta la vista, baby.
4: Well, thanks for having me.
0: Linda Reardigan's new book, Breakfast with Fidel, is published by Yorkville.
4: Isn't it wild? I'm getting married!
0: Here's Billy Bragg, the North Sea Warbler, singing about the North Sea bubble.

0: Our panel on political culture in Newfoundland is back. Joining me in the studio are Ariel Flint, host of BCN's Show Trial, and noted pundit and lobbyist J. Richard Kandow. Carl Johnson, a political economist at the University of Newfoundland at St. John's, joins us by phone this week from Montreal. Good day to you all.
1: Hi, Paul.
2: Hello, Paul.
0: Well, quite a week. Once again, the province... Carl? Carly, are you there? Well, we seem to have lost the line for Montreal.
1: That is a shame.
0: In any event, a big news in the province this week, as kinder, gentler, and former president George Bush was almost swallowed by a bog hole in central Newfoundland.
1: Bush bites the bog one. A headline I would have liked to see.
0: Jay Richard, the boys in the newsroom tell me you were with the president at the time.
2: That's a lie. I was nowhere near that bog hole.
0: No, I mean that you were on the fishing trip with them.
2: Oh, yes. Well, the chief and I are having some business troubles with the government of Liberia. We needed to discuss them privately.
1: Oh, I shudder to think.
2: Thank God we managed to save him in time. A great president and a great America.
1: A great president.
2: Well, a middling to fair president, but a damn fine trouter.
1: Oh, yeah. Sounds like he really knows his way around the wild. 20 Secret Service agents to hold his willy, and he almost drowns in a bog hole.
0: Yes, that is a bit curious, Richard. What happened out there anyway?
2: Well, the chopper was forced down by some fog, and the chief was seized by a natural urge, and he stepped behind a grassy knoll for some privacy.
0: Where he had the unfortunate accident.
2: Well, I concur with the president's theory. This was no accident. It had all the earmarks of a Saddam Hussein operation.
1: That is absolute. Ridiculous.
2: Think about it, Ariel. The unforecasted fog, oil deposits on the Port-au-Port Peninsula, and then the assassin bog hole just happening to be there, beckoning at the exact moment the chief felt the unscheduled physiological necessity coming on.
1: And who were these mysterious ladies that took you gentlemen into the bush, as it were?
2: Ladies? There were no ladies. Some of the Secret Service lads are occasionally required to dress up a little when the chief is on vacation.
1: According to this... the ladies in the group noticed he was in distress. They shouted, "The president is down," unquote.
2: Those ladies. They're domestics for the cabin.
1: French maids, perhaps?
2: You really have a very fertile imagination, Ariel.
1: And, you know, it's come in handy, Richard, let me tell you.
2: You just have to keep picking away at me, don't you? Get over it!
0: Well, on to another matter, then. Government announces the closure of the Children's Hospital here in St. John's. Department of Health officials claim that they will be better able to serve the community with fewer beds and major cuts to staff.
3: Hear, hear.
0: Is this leaner, meaner medicine or more newspeak nonsense from the people who brought you Hydro the Sell-Off?
1: According to my sources inside the civil service, this is just a smokescreen for the ultimate plan, which is the privatization of all health care.
2: As if that were a bad thing.
1: But using children as guinea pigs in these insane privatization experiments, that's sick.
2: No one is even considering for a second charging the kids directly. The billing goes to their parents, unless, of course, they're orphans, in which case we simply put a lien on their organs.
1: So there is a privatization plan.
2: There is a prudent contingency.
1: You sure you don't mean conspiracy? No doubt you're in on the deal with a bunch of private healthcare pros from south of the border.
2: Wrong! It's an all-Newfoundland takeover. Me, Bernie Ayres, Earl Variety... Great. What am I saying? Stop. Let's go back. We're going to have to cut out that section of tape, Paul.
0: I'm afraid I can't help you there, Jay Richard.
2: Don't dick me around here, Moth. I have people on my staff who could really mess you up.
0: No. I mean, there is no tape to cut. We're live to air.
2: I can't believe this is happening. I'm a dead man.
0: Jay Richard.
1: Well, Paul, now you can see why we keep the doors locked on Show Trial.
0: From the outside.
1: Exactly. Richard's probably already on his way to the airport. What a clown.
4: Stand up, actually.
0: Oh, Carl. Sorry, are you there? Carl, we've just lost Jay Richard.
4: Yes? Hello?
0: What are you doing up in Montreal, anyway?
4: I debuted my routine at the Juste Pour Rire Festival.
1: Oh, really? Knock 'em dead, Carl?
4: Oh, wow. It wasn't really a big hit.
0: Been there, Carl.
4: Well, more importantly, though...
0: Well, that's all the time we have for today, though. A dramatic turn of events in the studio here. Thank you, Ariel and Carl, and I guess bon voyage, Jay Richard. We'll see some of you, I hope, next time. I suppose we'll have to find a replacement for Jay Richard now.
1: He won't have to look far, Paul.
0: All right. Well, we will see you again, and soon, for another look at politics in Newfoundland.
1: Bye.
4: Goodbye, Paul.

From the Cadroy Valley, that's Joseph Acoin, the growling old man. They say you can never go home. God knows. After the backslapping became backstabbing over at Townie TV last week in the wake of my talk show debacle, didn't I want to? My first job in the media was here at the Broadcasting Corporation of Newfoundland, a summer replacement sportscaster. Then, after some small success, full with trumped-up significance, I left for what I imagined were greener pastures in Los Angeles. But when things went so horribly wrong down there, when I got so badly messed up, where did I go to dry out, to pull myself together? Home. The BCN's lonely repeater station on the Funk Islands. That's where. And how, then, did I return to the land of the living? I booked passage on the Great Eastern. Home. Home is where the heart is, and this station is mine. Cables, its capillaries, great magnets, its mind. What lured me away from the nest? How was I tempted? Perhaps I am weak. Indeed, as I found out, there are some lessons that must be learned over and over again. And the most important of these is humility. Remember when you were a kid, those eternal summer holidays around the bay or up in the country? They ended late one night after hours in the car. You came through the front door of the house, got under the covers of your own bed, and the smell. That feel. Home. Resist though I might, fate has drawn me back to this familiar chair, has compelled me to chant once again the sacred cleansing mantra of radio. Testing. 1, 2, 3. Is this thing on? God, it's good to be home.

0: 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Our mailing address is the Great Eastern, care of the Broadcasting Corporation of Newfoundland, 342 Duckworth Street, St. John's, Newfoundland, A1C1H5. 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The number is area code 709-576-5389. If you're phoning from outside the St. John's calling area, we do not accept collect calls. But you can also contact us through the CBC. We have an email address good for the entire summer. It is greateastern@stjohns.cbc.ca. Great Eastern is all one word. So is St. John's, and with no punctuation, please. Finally, there's a fax number you can call. It's 709-576-5524. Please, drop us a line with your questions or with your answers. Tommy Codner is the Great Eastern's engineer this week, and director of radio at the BCN is Ish Lundrigan. My name is Paul Moth. Join me again next Saturday for the Great Eastern, Newfoundland's cultural magazine.
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2: Good morning, I'm Erling Biggs, your weather watchdog with Traffic Alert. First, some announcements. The French Consulate in St. John's is holding a Hiroshima Golden Jubilee Luau and Pig Roast on the Consulate grounds at Petain House on Military Road. It's a great chance for the kids to learn something about our French friends, so why not drop by? Vive la France! Everyone here at the BCN congratulates the crew from Butternut Bread on their victory at this year's Royal St. John's Regatta. And to the crew from the BCN, we salute your noble efforts. Never say die, brave oarsmen, and there's always next year. It's the weekend of the Folk Festival here in St. John's, and BCN will be at Bannerman Park taping the event. Please drop by the BCN booth for a free balloon. Just ask to see our BCN balloon boy. Now your traffic alert. Owing no doubt to the great number of celebrations and festivities in downtown today, traffic in the city center is congested and finding a parking spot difficult. Be patient and try to remain calm when you're behind the wheel. On this holiday, remember that the automobile can be a lethal weapon. Due to tonight's festivities in honor of the flotilla of tall ships docked in our fair port, traffic on Harbor Drive will be rerouted along, apparently to be designated later today. At any rate, if you're entering St. John's from the Arterial Road, please proceed with extreme caution. Automobile drivers in the vicinity of Donovan's Overpass are asked to be on the lookout for goods spilled from the back of a truck owned by Terranova Terracotta Works. Conditions are hazardous. It's that time of year again. A moose is on the loose in the West End. The animal has been twice spotted crossing Topsail Road. Should you see the moose, please pull over until it has left the motorway. On no account should motorists employ their vehicles to urge the creature out of harm's way. And the Newfoundland Happy Wanderers Club, on a day-long outing at Bowring Park, is lost. They were last seen at the pond feeding the swans. If you sight the club, please report their whereabouts to the nearest RCMP detachment.
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Thanks for joining me for Indie Beat. I'm Mae Wandinger. Matt Blaze is an alternative blues and rock singer from Calgary who won the Great American Song Contest in 2016 and Singer-Songwriter of the Year at the YYC Awards last year. I'll be featuring Matt Blaze in half an hour. First, here are the Brothers Landreth with Made Up Mind.

Melanoma is the deadliest form of skin cancer. Cases in Canada have jumped 16% in just 1 year. 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

0: That was Headed Back to You, and just before that, Running by Matt Blaise, who won the Great American Song Contest in 2016 and Singer-Songwriter of the Year at the YYC Awards last year. I spoke with Matt over Skype. Matt, thank you so much for joining me for IndieBeat.
1: Thank you very much for having me.
0: How long has music been a part of your life? Did you grow up in a really musical family?
1: I would say we were pretty decently musical. My dad played piano and saxophone and that, but mostly it was road trips. We would always we had an old van and had a tape player in it, and so it was Beach Boys and the Beatles and movie soundtracks, and as we would drive to whatever camping spot, we would sing along to those tapes. So I think that's where I learned to love music.
0: Is there one particular album you can think of that was life-changing for you when it came out?
1: Oh, there's definitely been a few. Recently, Matt Mays released an album, Coyote, now two albums back for him. That one was just one of my favorite albums of all time and sort of made me think differently about the music I was making at the time. But like early on in my life, I would say it might be Led Zeppelin III. I got into vinyl records when I was in high school, and I bought from some old lady's garage sale, I bought a big thing of vinyl records, and Zeppelin III was in there, and I loved the mix of rock and folk and just great songwriting. So that one made me really want to write my own songs.
0: Do you have a favorite or particularly beloved guitar?
1: Oh, I mean, I play a Taylor 416, which I've had for 10 years. It's getting all worn and you got dings in it. I want it to be like Willie Nelson's guitar, you know, it's got all the holes in it. So is one of my prized possessions. One of my dream guitars though, is that I don't own, but I would like to, is a Gretsch White Falcon.
0: How do you approach your songwriting? Do your lyrics tend to inspire your music, or is it more often the other way around?
1: I would say it starts with a lyric. I have a note on my phone, which is just thousands and thousands of words or random sentences or whatever. They'll come to me a lot of times when I'm driving, and so I'll sort of like dictate them into my phone, and then when I sit down to write, I just scroll through this massive note and choose a line that inspires me. So it doesn't even start with like a whole bunch of lyrics. It starts with sometimes just one word.
0: Do you personally feel most in your element when you're out there performing on a stage or when you're writing or recording?
1: I would say I feel most in my element on stage. I did a little bit of theater when I was a kid and then music, you know, I was playing lots on the stage, playing live way before I ever recorded. So that feels much more at home. A good show, I don't even remember. You know, you walk off stage and be like, oh, man, where's the last 2 hours gone? So I feel really comfortable up there.
0: You won the Singer-Songwriter of the Year Award last year at the YYC Music Awards for your song Set Me Free, and you have a great video up on YouTube for that song as well. Tell me about the making of that.
1: Thank you. The song I wrote with Ian Moore, who's an artist down in the States, and we actually wrote it over Skype, which I had never done before. I couldn't head down there with my schedule, and my producer said, you should work with this guy. So we wrote over Skype, and mostly we just sort of talked about the music industry and life on the road and, you know, how sometimes you're driving around, you're free in the world, but you're not free in your life. So that came up. And we wrote this song just about that notion of freedom or, you know, being trapped. And so then the video, I wanted to kind of capture that same thing. Be in this desolate place. And so we went to Drumheller, which is this desert in Alberta. And originally it was just going to be a photo shoot with a friend of mine. But I said, man, this is beautiful. Just hit the record button and let's hang out here all day. And so I actually edited it myself. I took all the footage and we got some beautiful stuff.

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0: Your most recent single, Give a Little More, was released last summer. What can you tell me about that one?
1: A Little More is about life on the road. Four or five guys in a van playing, maybe your 20th show in a row, which we've done a few times. It can really weigh on you. It's an amazing life, but it's also a bit of a struggle sometimes. And so the song was born out of that. Like, when you've got nothing left in the tank, you've got to find a way to, give a little more, dig a little deeper, push a little harder. And so that was the inspiration behind that song, was the live show that we always want to, we want it to be amazing for people. And whatever struggle, whatever hurdle is in the way, you got to find a way to get around it.
0: You've toured and played festivals across Canada and internationally and have shared a stage with Blue Rodeo, The Trues, and The Strumbellas, among others. Can you tell me about one show that stands out in your mind as a particularly memorable one?
1: The Strumbellas was a really neat one, because I got that show kind of by fluke. I wasn't scheduled to do that, but something went wrong with their opening act. And so I got the call that afternoon to play for them that night. And so I just went, I did it solo, but the crowd was awesome, and I wasn't quite exactly sure what to do, but I thought, you got to take the opportunity. You got to, just give it your all. So I went up there without any sort of plan. I even improvised a song live on stage, which I had never done before. And I got the crowd clapping and stomping along, and they were pretty warmed up for the Strumbellas.
0: What are the very best and very worst things about going out on the road?
1: Well, I mean, the very best, there's lots of good things, but the very best is, honestly, you meet so many people, and they're music lovers, right? So you get along instantly. You have something in common with somebody moment you drive into that city, and that's the love of music. So that's certainly the best part. I've met some amazing people from all over, and friends that, I've gotten to carry that friendship for years. The worst part or the hardest part is being away from home, being away from the people you love and your comforts, being able to, just sort of wear what you want or do what you want or go where you want or eat where you want. That's the nice thing about home. When you're living in a van with some smelly, tired, cranky musicians, it can wear on you for sure.
0: You won the Great American Song Contest in 2016. And as we talked about earlier, the Singer-Songwriter Award at last year's YYC Music Awards. You've collaborated with Sam Roberts. You've toured extensively internationally and at home. Which of your musical accomplishments makes you the most proud?
1: Oh, wow. I would maybe say my work I did with Sam Roberts. The song Fire from the Spark, I'd heard about this charity that Sam was working with, and I was a big fan of him. He's one of the reasons I started playing in the first place. I saw him 13 times in concert before I got to meet him. And I heard he was working with this charity. The charity is called Make Music Matter, and they take kids who've gone through some horrible, horrible stuff, and they give them therapy through music. And I was so inspired by this, I wrote a song that night and sent it to them. And the song is about, like, the smallest idea can change the world. And so I thought that applied to what they were doing. They agreed. They flew me out to Toronto, and I got to record that song with one of my heroes. I got to spend a couple of days with them working the song, recording it, and then we released it, and all the money from, iTunes or streaming and downloading, it all goes back to that charity. So I'm very proud of the song, but I'm also very proud of what we've been able to do with it.
0: I'll take us out with that song in just a few minutes, but first, what's on the horizon for you musically in the new year?
1: Well, there's always more music. You gotta keep releasing more. So I'm going to do a collaboration with a dance company, Trip to Light, in Calgary for a video. And that song, to give you the exclusive, is going to be called Fool's Gold. So we're going to release that, I think, at the start of summer, end of springtime. And in between then, I'm always touring. I love the live show, so I can't stop. So I know we're doing a lot in Western Canada, but hopefully we're going to make it across to the East as well.
0: Do you have a website we can go to keep track of your tour dates and new releases?
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Greetings and salutations. Welcome to Next Week 1054. I'm your host, Chris Brow. You know why Next exists? Because, well, I love new music, and there are people that like new music, and they don't want to listen to what the algorithms are putting out or streaming. And so thank you for listening to new music. I really, truly appreciate it. Also, we make a Spotify playlist, speaking of streaming, but hey, that's the way it goes. And not streaming is our music newsletter. 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And starting next week, 1054, Slow Pulp, Better Man. A hazy, dream pop, atmospheric, raw and emotional edge, and it just builds to a nice, slow-burning tension. And now, more great new music on Next.

0: That's Headwired with Walk On By. Massive high voltage rock pop distorted guitar glory. And Spiral Carpets are back. It's been a long, long time, and they hit the ground running with Drag the Bag. Robin Hitchcock, also a welcome back. Nice psychedelic folk rock landscape that he plays in. It's called Yesterday's Rain. And they might be giants. Get down. The Undisputed Kings, or I'm sure there are some people that might dispute, but they are clever and hyper-melodic and just brilliant and fast-paced. This is a fast-paced blast of them. And we need to take a break. We'll be back as we try to find you a next new favorite song.
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0: Hey, welcome back to Next. It's week 1054. I'm your host, Chris Bro. Remember, we have a free newsletter. It's on Substack, and it's called Shaped by Sound. There is a paid version if you want to buy me a beer / bourbon / coffee as a thank you for all the great music, and that would be cool. Remember, we make a Spotify playlist too every week, and why is Next around? Because the truth is, new music, that well has not run dry. There's good stuff out there, and my job every week is to act as your filter, digging through and listening to a lot to give you a hand-curated playlist of incredible new music, like this one.

leave it to the Brits to call out the American dream, a nostalgic love letter and a bit of a kiss off to that American dream, the Rolling Stones with Ringing Hollow. Just a fascinating, bittersweet look at the American dream through rock and roll royalty. Queens of the Stone Age with Easy Street, a desert rock swagger on that mellow acoustic guitar tune. And starting the second half of next week, 1054, is Rodrigo y Gabriela with Our Home. If you get a chance to see them live, see them live. Live music is good for your soul, and they do not disappoint. I've seen them a couple times. Good, good stuff. Also good stuff. Next. Picture this.

That's Michelle Branch and the New Radicals. Game of Love, a fantastic high-energy blast of soulful pop rock. And Stadium Rock Titans are back, U2 with Street of Dreams. Phoebe Bridgers with Lost Boys, a deeply intimate, melancholic musical piece that just fills a still room. And Suki Waterhouse, Almost. You know, the coulda, shoulda. I wonder how many times these moments live in my past. Kind of moments. And now we have time for one more song. It's a long one. Buckle up. On next.

Closing out this week's set of new music with a sharp, gritty blast of blues-infused garage rock. That's Little Bari with Login Hurt. Thank you for listening to Mew Music. If you can support it in any way, it's huge. And remember, if you love someone, hug them right now.

Welcome to Ear Candy. I'm Mark O'Connor. Welcome to all our listeners here at CFMH in the port city of St. John and our radio partners in Voice of Bombay in Bombay, Newfoundland, and Lethbridge at CKXU and in Sydney, Nova Scotia at Caper Radio. Welcome all. Got a great little show lined up for you. Some new songs. In fact, let's get started with one right away. This one here is a track called Come Back, Kids. It's from the Jayhawks' forthcoming new record called Paging Mr. Proust here on Ear Candy.

love. Give me the love. Give me some time to understand what makes woman and what makes man. Give me some paper to read this news. Give me some money to buy new shoes. Give me the love. Give me the love.

Oh, yeah, that's Cat Stevens from Buddha and the Chocolate Box way back in the year 1975. Yeah, we're going back away, kids, no doubt. Before that, we heard Gimme the Love. This is from seminal Canadian pop rock band Junkhouse from Hamilton. In a previous episode, I actually called them Junkyard. Don't know what's up with that. Embarrassed. Junkhouse, off their debut record called Strays. That's a classic record. You need to look that one up. And we started the show with Comeback Kids, the Jayhawks, off of Paging Mr. Prowse. And you know what's cool about that record, besides the song that you heard? The album cover, Trey Cool. It looks futuristic. And actually what it is an airport terminal. I think one of the New York terminals. I'm not sure if it's LaGuardia or JFK. It's an airport terminal. But what's cool about it is it looks so futuristic. You would swear it's the airport terminal from 50 years from now, not 50 years ago. Yeah, I don't know what's up with that. Maybe they had more style back then than we maybe have today. Could be. It's a possibility. All right, I'm going to get on with more music. We're going to play something from PEI's The Paper Lions. They've got a new one out called Callback. I don't know what the new record's going to be called yet. And they've gone for a very glossy pop sound. First song that they released, I didn't like at all. I'm a fan of the band, but it just wasn't my kind of thing. But this one is much better. Very well-constructed song. Then we're going to hear something from Stephen Page. And I want you to pay attention to this song, because when we get back from the next set, I'm going to play you a classic record, just a snippet, from a hit back in 68, 69, somewhere around there. And you tell me if there is stylistic similarity that Stephen Page was drawing upon for the track he's got. Anyway, let's get things going. A little less talk, a little more music. This one here from the Paper Lions is called Callback. You're going to like it.

And that is the score from Sarah Sleen, Canada's own Sarah Sleen, off of her record One Day. I think my favorite Sarah Sleen record thus far, but she's got a lot of good ones. I like that cabaret style. As a genre, no, I'm not going out and listening to Liza Minnelli. Just not. I'm not listening to Milli Vanilli either. But in the right hands, any genre can be transcribed, mutated into some beautiful, wonderful piece of pop music, and Sarah Sleen's got that kind of talent. Before that, we heard Stephen Page, The Illegal Eater, and I'm going to do a little more about that song in just a moment. And we started the set with Paper Lions, Callback off of Believer, a very popular group from Belfast, PEI. And I'm very, very intimately familiar with Prince Edward Island, and I don't even know where Belfast is. I'm sure it's very small. So let's say Charlottetown, close enough. And if you're listening, guys, don't take offense. Okay, let's see now. I wanted to play you a little snippet of a song that will remind you of Stephen Page's song, The Illegal Eater. Let's just see if I can't get something up here. Oh, here it is. Here it is. Okay, so we're just going to play a little snippet of this one so you get a flavor of it. My beautiful balloon. Can you see that style of music? Yeah, that's the just a snippet from the Fifth Dimension and their smash hit from way, way back when called Up, Up and Away, My Beautiful Balloon. I think it even won a Grammy Award, even though maybe it wasn't actually such a chart smash. And you wouldn't hear it on the radio too much these days. You'd have to find a station that is focused on oldies for sure. But Stephen Page has an encyclopedic knowledge of popular music, and the way he mixed his brass and strings and the whole tone and texture and

song. All right, Red Hot Chili Peppers. Man, you know, they've got a ton, just a ton of great songs. And they're not done. They remain a vital creative force in their 50s. It's hard to believe that they're up there in that decade of their life, but that's where they are. And their next record should be a good one. It's the first one since Mother's Milk, not produced by Rick Rubin. I'm not sure why you'd move away from that guy when you've had such a great run, but well, I guess they thought it was time for a change, so they went with Danger Mouse. That's actually Brian Burton, who helped the Black Keys break through. And has done a lot of interesting things with a lot of different interesting bands. Helped produce U2's last record, you know, the one they released on Apple and claimed they sold a gazillion copies. That one. And now they've also brought on Nigel Godrich, who is famed for producing Radiohead, to mix the record. Could be different. Could be something a little different. Though I find all their records quite different, but they got a similar tone that people like. A lot of creativity, a lot of range in their music. So working with new people, I think we'll only expand that. We'll see, though. This one here, though, is from, well, it was a B-side, I believe, from their last record. I can't even tell you the name of their last record. It was the one with a picture of a pill capsule and a fly. Dumb album cover. That's just my opinion. This one here is called Love of Your Life, here on Ear Candy.

Yeah, that's first aid kit. Clara and Johanna Soderberg. I hope I pronounced their names right, from Sweden. Very popular duo off their record, Stay Gold. Keep Your Heart Pure? I'm not sure about the title, but that song was Cedar Lane. Very good one. And then we heard the Sam Roberts Band with Fixed to Ruin. And we started the set off with Love of Your Life, which was a B-side off of the last Red Hot Chili Peppers record, which I still can't remember the name. That's all you need to know. They're a very popular band. You want to find Love of Your Life, you just do that. Probably the time in the show where I should say, hey, any listeners out there? Oh, any present day listeners? Any future listeners? If you're not sure what you heard, you can go to my Facebook page. Just Google, or as my son says, use your Google. Use your Google, ear candy, Mark O'Connor, that's my name, or CFMH, and you'll find it easy enough, and I always post the playlist. So it's occurred to me that if somebody's looking for a playlist somewhere down the road, they're not going to know what date I made the program in. Might be difficult to find. So, I'll think on that one. But at any rate, if you're hearing this in the near future, and who knows if you are or not, just go to the Facebook page. You'll find it. All right. We're going to get more rock and roll. You probably heard a little bit of that rock and roll stuff starting at the very end of the Cedar Lane song by First Aid Kit. And that would be none other than Mr. Lenny Kravitz. Sounds just like Lenny, right? And it's off his record called It's Time for a Love Revolution. His first sort of hit, if you want to call it that, from his debut record was called Let Love Rule. And Lenny makes the point that this is just not a thing or persona that he adopted or walked into as a marketing ploy, or that something he grew into when he became an adult and became more aware and cosmically aware of his world and the universe and whatever, but that he was always that way, even as a kid. And he posted some pictures, and sure enough, you know, that love message and getting along and interracial harmony seemed to have been there from when he was a kid. Not surprising, given that his parents were a mixed interracial couple. Well known, in fact. His mother was a very well-known actress on some 70s sitcoms, and his father was a TV executive. So there's a guy who would know a little bit about interracial harmony, I do think. But I think it was bred into his personality more than it was the environment he was raised in. But I really, no scientific basis for saying that, I'll admit. So we're going to hear Bring It On. And the signature thing about this song that you're going to hear, because you're going to hear this rock riffage, catchy rock riff, but an odd sound, you're going to hear a sitar. So we brought on a guest sitarist. And if I have time after this set, if there's time for me to come back on the air, I'll see if I can't look it up and tell you who that is. But that's what you want to keep your ears peeled for, okay? And then we're going to play a track from Peter Buck. He was the guitarist in REM, one of the songwriters. He says these days he hates the music business, but it's clear he loves music. At the very top of the show, we played a song called Comeback Kids from the Jayhawks, who are a very well-known band. And Mr. Buck has produced that record called Paging Mr. Proust. And he's put out three records since REM has folded. And this one is off his very first solo record called It's All Right. He only releases it on vinyl. He does no promotion whatsoever. Doesn't want it. Doesn't want anything to do with the business anymore. Just wants it to be in it for the art. And so I managed to get a copy of this. You're going to hear It's All Right. And I forget what the next song is going to be, but let's start with Lenny and see how far we get. I think I'll have time to come back and say goodbye, okay? This is Bring It On, Lenny Kravitz, here on Ear Candy.

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Greetings, people of the universe, and welcome to Radio Free Albemuth. I'm your man in Babylon, James Merriweather, and I have a very special episode for you guys this week. And it's going out only on the Voice of Bombay in Norris Point in Grosmo National Park, Western Newfoundland. So if you're listening to my voice, I want you to know that I hope you're having a great day. And this broadcast is specifically for you. Normally, my broadcasts go out to the Ethernet in various forms and are saved for posterity, but this one is just going terrestrially to you guys. And why? Well, because I have a world premiere of an album that I helped work on. That song you heard at the start, well, that was a tune originally written by the American guitarist John Fahey. It's called Sunflower River Blues. But it was reimagined there by a bunch of ne'er-do-wells I know called Verdon Brothers. And that was the first recording they ever did as that project. And I put it on the front of this broadcast because we have a world premiere of a new album by Verdon Brothers that's going to be released on October 16th on Debacle Records. But you, the good people listening on The Voice of Bombay, you get to hear it in its entirety here first. This album is a concept album, and so it's best experienced as like a big sonic block of sound. And it tells the narrative of a sleepy little seaside town that is beset by strangeness when a stone containing a weird glyph is unearthed after a rainstorm, and this stone calls something from the sea. Something ancient and gigantic to it that sets it on a path that inevitably leads to the destruction of this sleepy little seaside town. And so, with that in your mind, close your eyes, get your ears ready, and here you go, in its entirety for the first time publicly, The Crooked Serpent.

And that was the entirety of The Crooked Serpent by Verdon Brothers. A little sneak preview for you guys out on the voice of Bon Bay. Again, that album comes out October 16th on Debacle Records. And so, yeah, check it out. I had a lot of fun mixing it, and I hope you had a lot of fun listening to it. And that's going to bring it to the end of this broadcast of Radio Free Albemuth. But per tradition, I am going to send you off with something wonderful to get you to where you need to be. And this time around, that something wonderful is courtesy of a special project I was involved in with the Dandelion Few, if you may know them. And this is a rendition of Katie Cruel, a traditional folk song, reimagined by the Dandelion Few and a bunch of maniacs in a studio. Here you go, the Dandelion Few meet Bond Street Review, Katie Cruel. I'll catch you next time around. Be excellent and do not let the bastards grind you down. Oh,

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Hey, Bon Bay, it's Annie Walsh from Cape May. On Thursday nights, you can hear me on The Voice of Bon Bay. This is the best part. That's the name of the show. I'll play music and point out the best parts of songs, like a lyric, a drum break, a bass line, or a note sung by a fantastic vocalist. The best part could even be the way a song will make you feel. I'll have some guests visiting and talking about the best parts of music, arts, and culture. No matter what, if you look at anything from new perspectives, you can always find the best parts. I'll send greetings from Cape May to Bon Bay, so tune in on Thursday nights. All the best.

God said to Abraham, kill me a son. And Abe said, man, you must be putting me on. God said, no. Abe said, what? God said, you can do what you want, Abe, but next time you see me coming, yeah, you better run. Abe said, where you want this killing done? And God said, out on highway.

Georgia Sam, he had a bloody nose. And the welfare department wouldn't give him no clothes. So he asked poor Howard, where can I go? And Howard said, there's only one place I know. And Sam said, tell me quick, man, I gotta run. Well, old Howard just pointed with

Mac the Finger said to Louis the King, I got 40 red, white, and blue shoestrings and 1,000 telephones that don't ring. Now do you know where I could

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My complexion, she says, is much too white. And he said, come here and step in the light. Yeah, you're right. Let me tell the second mother this has been done. But the second mother was with the

was trying to create the next world war. So he found a promoter who nearly fell off the floor, who said, "Well, I've never engaged in this kind of thing before, but yeah, I think it can be very easily done. We'll just put some bleachers out in the sun.